2 o'clock off. It's a had some high quality text messages today. High quality. One more. Staffy, this weekend marks the end of the Hurricanes under 20 comp involving Wellington, Hawke's Bay, Manawatu and the Heartland. HN, that must be HB, Hawke's Bay versus Manawatu and Wellington versus Heartland. Hawke's Bay something, with they have two wins so far. It's the first time Hawke's Bay have beaten Wellington since 2012. At under 20 and under 19 level, go the Bay. So the poor form of the Wellington Lions is also happening in age group as well.

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2: 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Now, it's the final round of the regular season and the Wires are back at home taking on the Manly Sea Eagles. 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The Warriors against the Sea Eagles. 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
6: And a bit away from 4 o'clock, Millsy and Guy on Sport Nation. 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
3: 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They are tactically minded, equipped with composure, relentlessly loyal to their team. They might be unaware they can apply these instincts to a career in policing as well as the game.
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0: and a great training performance. Three trials under his belt, and to run those slick times here at Addington first up, no mean feat. 1L ran a cracker, Swift Dream third, and the Royal Gamble fourth. It's 9-1-2-10, Greg. Great to have him back, and he makes it four wins in a row, even though it took a little while to do it.
1: Exactly. Congratulations to Kyle. Magnificent effort by him, Michelle, the entire team.

0: the training ranks, and She's Gold gets the job done pretty comfortably here in the sixth. We're up to race number 7 out of Addington Raceway, which means we've hit the halfway stage on Friday Night Lights.
1: Mark keeps her up to the mark, though, and she will come away and get the Metro Pacers final.
2: Help Me down the outside, charges up, and Help Me.
1: Back at the park and back in the Pemberton colours and back in the winner's circle.
2: Artie's Memphis grabbed by Donna's Crunch.
1: Bang, bang, bang, you'll take the first three on the

0: to drink wise. And we've had, what, 8 minutes of play here for Elders Finance, here for you. And as they play the ball back, the Titans, 15 metres out from their own line. So they've got the start they're after, scoring first. As Philip Sami, in his final game for the Gold Coast, plays it. There's a strong run coming there from Chris Randall. 30 out, centre field, taken by Knowles. Now Morin with a hit up. Was that a crusher on the back of the neck? The Titans player's hands go in the air. Curtis Morin gets up and looks at the referee and rubs his neck. Now the kick coming from Ilias on the last, down to the hammer. He's got some space in front of him, decides not to use it, gives it to Jermaine Asako, who runs across field, has met a solid tackle, forced back in the tackle as well by Patston, and he'll play it 25 out from his own line. 6-0, the Gold Coast over the Dolphins for Liquorland Legendary. Choose to drink wise. Friday night footy for 4-20 Pies as they make a mistake. The Dolphins 30 out from their own line.
1: It can be a big moment for Bendix. Big mistake there made by the Dolphins, coming up with a drop ball. Again, that was good defence by the Titans. It looked like they got up pretty slowly there. Just drops the ball clean. Drops the ball clean.
2: Got their tails up, the Dolphins. The Titans. Up and about, aren't they?
1: Yep, they are. Look, they started better this week than they did last week, I can tell you that. More enthusiastic. Defence is a lot better.
0: So Ilias is going to roll the ball to the back of the scrum, and Campbell gives it there to Beau Furmore, and they'll start their set on tackle number one, 25 metres out from the Dolphins line. 6-0, the Gold Coast over the Dolphins for Liquorland. Celebrate Father's Day with Liquorland. Choose to drink wise as they're up at the 10 metre line here, the Titans. They'll play the ball back just to the right of the uprights through Morin. Now it comes there to Randall. Randall to Ilias. Cut out pass to Brimson. But Sami on his outside. Doesn't use him. Doesn't need him. And AJ Brimson's in for the try. They've gone back to back. This time on the back of the Dolphins' mistake. And AJ Brimson scores for the Titans. They lead 10-0 with a kick to come.
2: Wow. What a start. Not what we're used to seeing from the Titans. This fast, physical start. They've been physical in defence. You mentioned before, Wiz, there a couple of the kick returns. Sarko got dragged back, and then they forced an error the next play, and a couple of settlers in and a nice ball there. I think it was from Campbell, threw it, no, it was a tunnel ball. Just give the fullback straight to AJ Brimson. He was already on the outside of Jack Bostock and showing a clean pair of heels, a little dummy, and show and go, yeah, show and go here, and slides past Jack Bostock. He's a good runner of the ball, AJ Brimson. Very good runner of the ball in. Been a lot of speculation around his future as well, so he'd be happy there to get over the line.
1: I think the big thing with that try is that they went there in the opening couple of minutes, and you picked up on it how easily they started to go on the outside of the right-hand defenders there of the Dolphins. They went there on their second attempt, and he's just got so much pace, mate. He's a very quick player. I do like him still fullback, but in the centre position there, he outpaced Bostock, and I thought myself he would have had him cold, but, mate, he just had too much pace for him. Good try for the Titans, number two.
0: Jaden Campbell trying to convert the try from the far touchline. 25 out. It's a good-looking strike, and it's straight between the posts. So 12-0. It's the Titans over the Dolphins. That's for Liquorland. Legendary. Choose to drink-wise. Friday night, 44-25. Australia's original fan food. A new generation DAF trucks. And Jaden Campbell's running hot for Ream. Who's running hot this winter? Ream, of course, a bit warm today for the hot water on the Gold Coast, but the Dolphins, the Dolphins are the ones that are in hot water at the moment.
2: It was Ilias who threw that nice tunnel ball. The pass just got him on the outside straight away and too quick.
0: So the restart, down to the goal line. Taken there by Kinney, who looks for Tino Fasumala-Awi. So what sort of response are we going to see here from the Dolphins? The Titans have it 15 out from their own line. Philip Sami, club record holder. Most tries for the Gold Coast Titans now belongs to Philip Sami on his way to the Dragons next year. Well, that was a slowish play of the ball as Fotowaka runs slightly across field. So easy meet for the defence of Flegler and Plath. Now plays the ball back. Summerton W's right and goes to the left. And it's Chris Randall now who's tackled. 35 out from the Titans line. They lead 12-0 for Liquorland. Legendary. Choose to drink wise. And five shy of halfway. They finish this set. The kick is going to come from inside their own half as Campbell kicks, and it's down to the wing of Jermaine Asako. 10 out from his own line. Comes up towards the 20. Runs there at Fotowaka, who makes the tackle with Patson. They force him

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9: 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We are looking for someone analysing the defensive line, predicting the referee's call, holding their nerve when the game is on the line. They are tactically minded, equipped with composure, relentlessly loyal to their team. They might be unaware they can apply these instincts to a career in policing as well as the game.
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13: Ricardo Salizzo. Well, of course, mentioning 95 and you're back there as media liaison for the All Blacks at the World Cup, challenging enough on any tour, certainly challenging at a World Cup, but suddenly you find yourself dealing with the Jonah phenomenon. What was it like, and when did it suddenly hit you that you had actually now had two jobs?
14: Oh, it was nuts. It was like the night, I tell people the day before, or 2 days before the Irish game, which was our first game, I sort of offered Jonah up to the press, and Jonah and I stood in the foyer of the hotel, and no one showed up. And I said, oh, you might as well go to McDonald's. And, you know, people forget that Jonah didn't have a great 94, you know, had those two tests against France, and he actually missed out on the initial World Cup squad, you know, in 95. And so people weren't expecting that much of him. And in fact, even the team

0: think that you know, a lot of men are, they just say, "Oh, no, there's nothing wrong down there. You know, it's working all right." And basically, they go back to work, and you know, 6 months later, they actually realise they've been diagnosed with prostate cancer, and they don't get the opportunity to actually treat it properly.
1: Yeah. I think that's the message, is that if you get it early, it is eminently treatable, one of the most treatable forms. But

0: I hope you do win, Dan, because beer's expensive in Switzerland, so you might need all the help you can get
1: there.
2: Sure is. Yeah, no, you're too right.
0: Good on you, brother. We really appreciate you taking the time to chat to us today, and we wish you all the best for the Omega European Masters, which gets underway on the 3rd of September, our time. Talk to you soon, buddy.
2: Thank you, boys.
0: Go well, friend. See you now. Oh, he's having a time as well. Do you know, what is amazing about Dan, and I think, you know, when you're thinking about getting your kid into golf,

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2: 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They are tactically minded, equipped with composure, relentlessly loyal to their team. They might be unaware they can apply these instincts to a career in policing as well as the game.
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0: New Zealand men will be diagnosed with prostate cancer at some stage. It's the most common form of cancer amongst New Zealand men, but it's also one of the most treatable forms of cancer if it's caught early. And someone who's actively involved in encouraging men to do the right thing is the great Sir Wayne Buck Shelford, who joins us now. Morena, Buck.
1: Morena, morena.
0: You're an ambassador for the Prostate Cancer Foundation. So before we talk about the rugby,

0: turn the table on them quite easily. I think we've got the team to do it. They play the game, the right game, and we know that the South Africans are pretty tired by the time they get to half time, and then they inject all their players really well in the second half. So we're just going to be a lot smarter in the way we play, and not give away too many penalties, all those sorts of things. And when you're playing at that speed that they're playing at, the chances are they're going to make mistakes. I really enjoy it. I still enjoy watching them play. And I think the Africans, they are good. They are good. And they look big on the field, and I think that we can handle their size quite easily. We just got to get our big boys running at them and smashing them over as well.
1: Yeah.
0: A lot. Yeah.
1: All right, Buck, it's always great to talk to you. Thank you.

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1: Oh, he's got the bat phone to the top. Yeah.
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7: 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They are tactically minded, equipped with composure, relentlessly loyal to their team. They might be unaware they can apply these instincts to a career in policing as well as the game.
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0: sitting in his couch, really mulling over how that's going to impact our Waz.
1: Well, yeah, you would say the Penrith Panthers should do an absolute number on the West Tigers on Sunday night, and they've named near enough their best team. Well, a pretty darn good team anyway. Mm. There are one or two who are perhaps sitting out, but other than that, pretty bloody strong Penrith side. So you'd think by weekend's end,

0: due for the international side of the game? Because obviously you're playing against your Aussie Diamonds, the Jamaicans, week in, week out. How beneficial do you think that's been for your game?
1: Yeah, I think it's added a lot to my game. And I think the first thing that comes to my head is that the novelty really wears off. Like, not an enigma. You really get to humanise them and see them make mistakes. You see them

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6: We often hear about how the All Blacks have missed South Africa and how New Zealand and Australian rugby have missed South Africa in Super Rugby. Where do you feel South

0: bonkers, but you know, she's not shy of she's, you know, two, three years on the circuit now, so she needs to get that energy, get that blood, and you know, we're in a really good position at the moment. I thought the girls played, or I should say the women played really amazing against Australia as well, so I hope it continues. And it just, there would have been a lot of press around Ruahe, but you know, they, when you look at video analysis, there's less on Hannah King, and she just adds a different flavour, doesn't she? She likes to run the ball, and that, just that combination, I guess, with Maya to give them a good setting as well.
1: Mona, when I was looking through some of the articles, one in particular for RNZ, Whitney Hansen was quoted to say, as she was trying to do the analysis on the South African team, they don't necessarily have too much structure. Is that quite, I guess, traditional for a South African team?
0: Yes, they start off, you know, the numbers on that 1 to 15, but, you know, the forwards playing the backs playing the forwards, they sort of play old school rugby, but that's, it has worked for them. They've got a lot of natural, they do that natural sort of play, I guess, like what we would call their sort of island style play, and that's, I guess, where the difference is going to be. The threats come from sort of all over the place, and they're not small women. They might not be the tallest, but they're definitely solid and strong. So their threats all come from everywhere. There's not a lot of video, so everyone has to be on their A game and get ready to get hurt.
2: Get ready to get hurt. I love that. Mona Lisa, great to catch up with you again. Thank you so much for your time, and we look forward to the historic test. Enjoy it.
0: Oh, absolutely. Go the Black Ferns.
3: 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When your alarm goes off, we're already here. Catch up on everything, finding the stories everyone else might have missed. We love dissecting the big breaking news, but we also love getting to know the people behind the headlines. Plenty of laughs, a few debates, and the odd disagreement. Nah, never. 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

0: sort of, okay, let's draw the line in the sand here and let's be the arbiters of change. Let's be the ones who are out there promoting whatever this looks like. Let's get together and make sure that everything we sell about the sport and ourselves is positive, is thinking about marketing the sport, is thinking about engaging with fans again.
1: Yeah, definitely. I think it'd be really cool for us to sit down with Ali and Anna and like hear their vision because we haven't been able to do that just yet. So I think when we hear from them, because I heard Anna speaking in an interview yesterday and she just sounded so positive and excited. And I think if she could get in front of us and share that vision, then yeah, there's some girls within the competition that will absolutely do what they can to help support that.
2: Expect anything from Ali. 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Yeah, you never really know what's going to come out of that waha. But Anna is holy.

0: That is for sure. Mikhail, look, there's been a lot of uncertainty in the last year, 12 months. 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Probably gave you an opportunity to think outside of the box, maybe think about another passion that you are passionate about. Well, what have you been up to when you thought maybe this might not eventuate? You got to think about what's next. What's next for you?
1: Yeah, my body is definitely not my best friend. I've really struggled.

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72 metres in one of her throws. Jay was at 51 metres. And if we look at the what they're throwing at the World Championships and on at Easdale Island last year, 177 metres in the open. Insane. Can you imagine skimming a stone for 177 metres? I don't even think I could see it go that far, to be honest. And the adult female who took out

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1: Massive day in Christchurch today. It's the 2026 Chatham Cup final and the Kate Shepherd Cup, and for the first time being played at One New Zealand Stadium. And for Fencibles United, their first ever Chatham Cup final. Their skipper

0: thing in the last 100 metres.
1: Outstanding. David, morning to you, Guy here. Thanks for jumping on. Let's move to the Group 1, the Pwasea Plate. And you've got one of the stars of last season in first five, the BCD winner and the Telegraph winner as well. And I thought he kept coming to the line in the Foxbridge. So how's he come through that?
0: Yeah, he's done well since there. He's really a horse...

0: the imports. So that will feed into the silver ferns. And Netball New Zealand are still going to be a part of the, they have a seat in the governing board of this new Mowbray Williams League. But I personally think it's time to shake things up, get to know these players, and let's work on a better product.
1: Yeah,
2: well said. Right, we will continue to watch this with great interest. Back to your thoughts. First of the losers, you winners, but have fun.
3: Don't fully understand.
1: I don't really get that either. I assume that's relating to the NRL minor premiership. Okay. Here's a long one. Hello, Daniel and team. Last night I watched Hawke's Bay versus Otago game, was disappointed with a couple of things in the closing stages of the match, which definitely influenced the final result. First was a touchline incident when the touch judge called the Otago player out, then a knock-on by the Hawke's Bay player, which the other touchy and the TMO failed to spot, even though they were clear to see on the TV coverage. The first sentence was commented on by Tony Johnson, who suggests the wrong call had been made. Normally, I think you take this sort of stuff as just the rub of the green, but when you find out all the three officials are from Hawke's Bay, it makes you wonder about their impartiality. Anyway, I'm still enjoying the NPC, our true championships. Thanks, Clarkie. You actually watched this game. Does any of the striker accord with you?
3: I just think it was the ref getting a call wrong.
1: It happens?
3: It does happen.
1: No conspiracy?
3: Well, I'd love to.

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0: And I've come to the conclusion and the realisation, team, that I have watched my last full game of football involving Lionel Messi. I know he hasn't retired.
1: Yeah.
0: But I just don't envision myself ever sitting down and watching a full Inter Miami game.
1: Unless he gets a transfer to an A-League team.
0: Yes. Okay. So you're telling me there's a chance?

0: 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Didn't win, couldn't get them over the lines in Copa Americas and World Cups. Was copping a lot of grief from Argentinians for not being Argentinian enough, of course, because he left.
1: He was a bit too Spanish.
0: Yeah, he left for Spain quite early on. Although when you hear him talk, he's still got quite an Argentinian accent and stuff like that, and still eats food like he's Argentinian. Anyway, he actually retired from international football.

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0: give me a withering look.
1: Well, I'm going to say this is a bit of a teaser for The Good, the Bad, and the Ugly, isn't it?
0: Kind of, yeah. I must admit, for The Good and The Good, the Bad, and the Ugly, I thought it was going to be very triggering to you. That's why I nominated it. But yeah. I think you actually kind of like it.
1: Yeah, I do. Yeah,
0: very good. That is still to come. So too, Hoops with Huckleberry, as we talk what has happened with his LA Clippers. Quite extraordinary story of subverting the salary cap and dodgy payments to
1: and,
0: help.
1: And getting caught.
0: And getting caught. And sort of weak excuses of like, oh, wait, that was a serious... Some mishaps taken by my team. Was it something like that?
1: Yeah,
0: I think Kawhi Leonard said. It's mishaps. Yeah, something like that. Hoops with Huckleberry. In the last hour, we have the sporting tips you should run a mile from.

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1: 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They are tactically minded, equipped with composure, relentlessly loyal to their team. They might be unaware they can apply these instincts to a career in policing as well as the game.
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